Ustedes ven cómo mi papá vive su pico. 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

says, what does it? 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

0: aluminium. 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That's how it was made at the shop. And the house, all the land was there. 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They have another house, and I didn't have it with them, but
1: Hey, Columbus, we can't turn back without an order from you.
2: I'm not talking while the flavor lasts.
1: What are you chewing?
2: Beech nut gum.
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0: is number 107, also called Don't Wake the Baby. We're just having fun here. We're just having some fear. We're just having one spear. Better know how to use it. Bring the big fella down. 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Edgier, shorter, tight, or there's no place for us. I made that up, the us. It's only me. Fleeing the unbreakable for instantaneousity. Intense now, because you can't not, if you just did, break the inertia bond. Fling, thrust, sneakers, faster bass, because thumper, bass, because thumper. In the beginning there was, in the end, bass, thumper. Call it what you will, Bindle, beggar, Betty, just don't wake the baby. I certainly hope not at this moment. I'm a baby at home. This is a road poem for Chris. Read you restless, make paper boats that drift. If only you small enough sail too, but you are not small. In fact, straining at tethers, dirigible, full gray and rising. Goodyear tires, number one. This is another unscheduled lane change, number 336. More is not better, but it is good. Reflector, read only an imitator. Calling it underwear isn't sexy, and neither is your hair, but you won't listen and say the bike ride will fix everything. That it could be that simple. Phone call, caterwaul, near, nearer, near. Could never filter enough breath, never tilt like a tilter. More of a hip holder or a sentry or a sloucher. On occasion, but rarely horizontal anymore. Or a little flashing light, no defense against early darkness, internal combustion, Mueller's desire. I should have said flashing red light, then you'd know or apprehend, bend, flip, or flag. Courtesy becomes you, becomes a drag, and insincere, but insincere courtesy makes it easier to say, walk through a closed door. Openly trample, hangnail, snorkel, whisk, knit, a little purple under the nail, little wonder, and little wonder she still. Kept kick bottle, red and green make brown. It's not an exercise in which I want to participate or monitor or even think about. Just pour yourself into my lap and I'll help you forget. Let's call it cloud cover or clever imitation. Let's call it sincere flattery so we can all go home feeling good. Let's call it automobile because it sounds more complex, more cosmopolitan, more glamorous, less utilitarian and stinky. Like a barbecue, but without the gore usually or the festive air, unless we're talking about a convertible. Car, not barbecue. Fog, not fam. Buffer, not crop. Fig, not fortune. The midnight blue of the dart, the chrome. There is no denying a bench seat is sexy. Much more so than, say, bookkeeping or baby food. Come if you will, come if you won't. Bring what you will. Prim, nut, kernel, blunt, cram, spit, or stip. Q-tip or pizza. The sifting goes on and for the frying grind now, go on. For the fine mind now, go on. For mine, for now, a bind, go on. Wrapped up, tight, and delivered, fine. Tight and wrapped up, the delivered mind, mind, ground, fine. Go on now, go on. Technology is your friend. You need to try harder. Exhortations, not poetry, not yet. What's in the bucket, honey? Benny, Benny, Benny, bugs don't fly. Not when they're VW. Been a long time, Benny, long way down there, Benny. What you doing here, Benny? You're supposed to be dead-eye. Guess I look a little ragged. 16 years now, pass on the right. Boat across, a little ice will do ya. Maybe that's why I always take it straight or blended, but never on the rocks. Electronic blender or meat blender, that's your head, Fred, and this is what you get. A bindle, a bucket, a tree, a nosebleed, a small handgun, a store on the corner owned by Assyrians who'd otherwise be called Persian or Iranian. But what do Nordic folk know about that? How about those Vikings? Hey, how about those beards? Jorn and all the fine Nordic boys still drink like Vikings, and you wouldn't have it any other way.
1: Careful.

You're welcome.

0: Are you married? Do you have room service?
1: For years, he has tried to obtain

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9, 8, 5, 0, 7, 9, 8, 5, 0, 7, 9, 8, 5, 0, 7, 9, 8, 5, 0, 7, 9, 8, 5, 0, 7, 9, 8, 5, 0, 7, 9, 8, 5, 0, 7, 9, 8, 5, 0, 7, 9, 8, 5, 0, 7, 9, 8, 5, 0, 7, 9, 8, 5, 0, 7, 9, 8, 5, 0, 7, 9, 8, 5, 0, 7, 9, 8, 5, 0, 7, 9, 8, 5, 0, 7, 9, 8, 5, 0, 7, 9, 8, 5, 0, 7, 9, 8, 5, 0, 7, 9, 8, 5, 0, 7, 9, 8, 5, 0, 7, 9, 8, 5, 0, 7, 9, 8, 5, 0, 7, 9, 8, 5, 0, 7, 9, 8, 5, 0, 7, 9, 8, 5, 0, 7, 9,

0: 73s, and we are using the TS-830 now, and we have done our RF processing mod. This is no RF processing, 1, 2, 3, and this is where we're back in. And I'm just trying to superimpose, just as the British would say, a tinge of that, of the RF speech processing over the audio, just kind of roughing it up a little bit. Not too much, I can crank it and sound like they're Italian, but I don't do that. M0KPD Mobile, W1 Sedwalk.
1: Okay, very good, Bill. Actually, with the compression off, it sounded somewhat sharper. It sounds a little bit driven, a bit of the compression on. But it's very good, but I've got the 7133.95 at this time. Tuning you in, maybe a little bit of a tweak there from your side, but no problem. And very, very good indeed. It's sounding loud, sounding proud. And your antenna's doing a fantastic job as usual. I'll get that link off you now, have a look, and we'll have a discussion about it later. But I'm using a motor that opens a gate. It's an auto gate motor actuator, and it works very well. And the theory is it should be just about right, I think. Yeah, I'm holding the 52 though, so that'll keep the antenna on the roof, Bill. To be continued, I guess. All right, mate, we're sounding good. The camera's been lovely to sort this evening, and great to catch. So I'll let you carry on, and I'll be back after the coffee. W1ZY M0K,
0: all right, very good. Good to hear you coming through, and thank you for the indications on the audio. But I do have it a little bit high here, HI, and I have moved with frequency to try to get as close as I can without confusing people. All right, 73s, M0KPD, W1 Sedwalk. CQ, W1 Sedwalk. The one with the Victor in it?
2: Kilo whiskey.
0: All right, we'll try to pick it up here. There's a guy down below us causing some trouble in Mexico and Europe. Tango 77 Lima Alpha, go ahead, over. All right, Angelo or Angie, you're 59 into Rhode Island, and it's very nice to hear you coming through. We just got home from work, and we're very happy to have beautiful propagation and a lot of active. A lot of activity on the band. I had a sneeze. A Tango 77 Lima Alpha, W1 Sedwalk.
2: Thank you, Chop.
0: 73, we're making an audio recording. CQ, W1 Sedwalk. Ending Hotel. Delta Lima Zero Alpha Hotel, you're 59+5 to 10 in Rhode Island, over.
3: 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My name is Andy, I'm using a club station, and you are also 5/10 over, and when you switch the antenna, you are 5/6, I have seen before.
0: All right, thank you for that report, Andy.

0: Who?
1: Celia Doreen. I'm coming home just now. Bye. Hello?
2: Beep, beep, beep, beep, box.
0: When?
3: Try smoothers. I was trying to speak with you to ask you if you or somebody that you know was planning to move in the next 6 months. If this is so, yes. We have rates starting as low as $55 per hour for the truck with the two athletic movers. We would like to be happy to provide you with more the details make call 416-657-2693 and you can ask for me. My name is Janusz. The number once again to make is
4: tomorrow.
5: Again.
6: Recall time alert. There is a theft from a vehicle on Balmoral Drive between 5:00 p.m. and 5:05 p.m. September 6th. The passenger door had been left unlocked. Personal accessories were taken from the vehicle. If you have any information that may be helpful, please contact Peel Regional Police at 453-3311. And we'd like to share some good news. Two arrests have recently been made, one last week and one this week. Last week, an individual was arrested and charged with 12 area break and enters, two robberies, and a stolen auto. This week, an individual was arrested and charged in a number of office smash and grabs in the Rutherford Road, Kennedy Road, and Clarence area. It's believed that this individual was responsible for 30 to 40 break and enters in the area. If you would like one of our staff to repeat this message, please contact 793-5484.

0: say, oh, well, you know, I'm the greatest guy in the world or anything like that.
1: But we know that to be true, Jay. It's okay.
0: But no, I feel that whites and blacks, and I think it was very important what she said, that I think...

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1: From the makers of Sinbad, Columbia Pictures presents Jason and the Argonauts. The mightiest band of warriors the world has ever known.
2: Turn back, Jason! We're trapped!
1: Sailing to the ends of the earth, battling against an incredible number of obstacles.
3: Where will you find this miracle?
4: I have heard there is a tree at the end of the world. With a fleece of gold hanging in its branches.
1: In search of the fabulous magic golden fleece, Jason and the Argonauts, caught in the clutches of the towering bronze giant Talos, battered by treacherous falling rocks, taming vulturous harpies, facing the dreaded seven-headed Hydra, battling the merciless army of skeletons. Jason and the Argonauts, the classic story of Jason. A man who challenged the gods. Medea, a temple dancer who betrayed a kingdom for love. The Argonauts, the mightiest band of warriors the world has ever known. Jason and the Argonauts, a classic adventure story. Brought to the screen through the incredible special effects magic of Dinorama. Jason and the Argonauts, the search that became a legend.

Zunächst neun Meilen. Drei Zunächst

0: a lot of choices that I made because they were, I had to make them.
1: Say that again.
0: If I was talking, my name is Robert Williams. If I was talking to my 16-year-old self, I would regret some of the choices that I made in life, but some I would not regret because I feel that, and I know, not only feel, I know that I had to make these choices. Like, meaning, when I went to live in New Jersey with my dad, which was for about a year, and then I left home, I was homeless and on the street. I had no way to support myself. I had no education at all. So the only way I could support myself was to turn to crime, which I started off doing burglaries and stuff like that. And that money that I got from that ended up feeding me. It didn't really house me because I wasn't getting that much, so I was living on the streets, but I was eating. So that's a choice that I really don't regret so much. Now, it did land me in jail, and I do regret it a little, but not too much, because I did that for survival. And so it happens it just followed me from a young age up till my 50s, the early 50s. So, you know, that's what, that's why I did the crimes I did. And I just stuck with me later on down the line. But if I actually think about it, you know, I would encourage a younger person to go about it a different way. Go to church, go to someone who can, go to someone who can help you. Now, you can't just go to anybody. Go to someone you trust and you know that will help you be able to, you know, help you out your situation, whatever it may be, you know what I mean? And that's the good advice that I have for a younger person, you know what I mean? And stay in school, because school does work. It does help you be a better person, get a good job, and it gives you a lot of, it opens up a lot of doors for you, whereas you didn't have an education, you wouldn't get nowhere in life. You know, you'd end up like me, been in and out of jail, and you can't get a good job and stuff like that. Nobody wants to hire you anyway if you've been in jail. Even though some people say that your criminal record doesn't matter, it does matter. Trust me, it does matter. You know what I mean? So, like I said, I would encourage a person to, you know, stay in school, seek God too, because God is the creator, and he's not going to tell you nothing wrong. So if you can't turn to no one else, turn to God. And I'm definitely sure and positive that he will lead you in the right direction. Now, I am 58 years old. So far, I have put away my criminal activities. I am working now for a senior program, which I haven't really done much in my life. You know, I haven't really had a job, and that, again, that's because I didn't complete school and I was always in and out of jail. And as I said before in my first interview, I have over 34 years incarcerated. Now, have I learned a lot since then? Yes. And that's why I'm trying to do things the right way now. So I would encourage every young person, even older person, to, you know, just seek, put God first, and everything else will fall in place for you. You know.
1: What was your life like in jail? What was it like?
0: Well,
1: day to day, what kind of good stories about jail?
0: Well,
1: I'm sure nothing's good about jail, but you got any stories?
0: Well, there's a lot. Well, like you said, there's nothing good in jail, but there are. Jail opens your eyes. I think the good part about jail, you being there, incarcerated in the cell, 24 hours a day, having someone tell you what to do is not a good thing. And if you take heed to that, you know, you being in that situation, you won't want to come back to jail when you get out. Because you always have someone tell you what to do, when to eat, when to go to bathroom, when to sleep, when to go outside. And that's not a life you want to live, trust me. And I guess that's why whenever I get out of jail, I try to live life to the fullest. I guess you might say I'm trying to catch up. But you can never get that time back. I can never get this 34 years back, no matter what I do out here in society. But I try, because that's the only thing I can do, you know. And you really don't want to go to jail anyway, because that's not how you want to live. And then you don't want to have to have someone tell you what to do all the time and eat what they want you to eat, you know. You don't really have a future in jail, you know. And what I really notice the most about being in jail, the same people come back all the time. Yeah, you have a couple new faces, but it's mostly the same people that come back to jail, like myself. I've been incarcerated in Pennsylvania 3 different times. I've been incarcerated in New Jersey 2 different times. And it's a revolving door. Once you go to prison, you always go to jail. And that's a fact. And the new faces that come in, they go through the same thing. I don't know what it is. It's just that there's not too many people that haven't been to jail that have not came back. And that's a fact. And I'm living proof of it. And I first went to jail when I first started out in juvenile, you know, detention. And then when I turned 18, I started going to the state prison, and that followed me. Since then, I've done 5 different state prison bids. And it's not a good thing either. I could have lost my life, because it's dangerous in there. You have people that don't care about themselves or others. And if you look at them the wrong way, they're going to take offense to it, a lot of these people. And then you have the staff who are supposed to be doing the right thing in there, but they are worse than some of the inmates. If they didn't have a good day or a good night when they come to work, they take it out on you. And that's not how you want to live, believe me. And that has happened to me a lot. I had to put up with... See, when you go to jail, you just don't have to put up with the staff. You have to put up with the inmates. You have 2 sides you have to put up with. It shouldn't be that way, because we're all prisoners. But it's like that, you know, and that's the way it is. So I would encourage every younger person and older person that jail is not the answer, for real. Jail is not the answer at all. Let's play that back. But I have told it to you. It could be rough. But that's beautiful. Say a guard didn't get no sex that night off his wife. He comes in, he has an attitude, he takes it out on the inmate, he don't like. Some he do like, it's different.

at 1-888-819-2135. We will be available Monday through Friday from 8 a.m. until midnight, Saturday 8 a.m. until 6:30 p.m., and on Sunday 10 a.m. until 8:30 p.m. Eastern Time.

0: What? Huh? Hey, you know what? What? Huh? Hey, you know what?
1: You guys are boring. I'm talking to me. I need you guys.

0: Mariah Carey. What about Mariah Carey?
1: Here we are.
0: What?
1: Mariah Carey.
0: What about Mariah Carey?

0: told you guys.
1: Which I don't do.

0: put your hand, just.
1: And bootleg. Let me have your most kind and noble attention, if you don't mind, for a few minutes, if you will. And don't start that ringing and twisting. I've got something to spoke of, and I want it quiet and ghosty while I'm present this marvelous pronunciation.
2: Amen.
1: Now I declare this meeting duly open for what might come forth. And the subject is short skirts, but oh, how sweet.
2: Amen.
1: Now they say that Adam bit the apple. It's the cause of us wearing clothes today. But I think he got cheated on the first bite.
2: Amen.
1: Now in 1872, the scissors factory sold only 5,000 pairs of scissors. And I see here in 1926, they done sold 5,000 carloads for shorting women's skirts and shorting women's hair. It seems to me like they are trying to make the skirts catch up with the barbed hair.
2: Hey, don't miss it, brother.
1: Why, skirts are getting short and shorter every year. Well, this is 1926, and I do hope I live to see 1936.
2: Well, it won't be long now.
3: Amen. Amen.
1: And that's all I'm got to say now. For there's going to be a house rent ball upstairs tonight, and I want to be the first one to shake a leg. I hear the music now. Come on, boy, let's go. The meeting now closed.
3: Yeah.

0: rest and victuals, and settled ourselves on a beautiful bank which almost reached the dignity of a hillside. The wide meadows spread before us, and already the scythe was busy amidst the hay. One change I noticed amidst the quiet beauty of the fields, to wit, that they were planted with trees here and there, often fruit trees, and that there was none of the niggardly begrudging of space to a handsome tree which I remembered too well. And though the willows were often pulled, or shrouded, as they called it in that countryside, this was done with some regard to beauty. I mean that there was no pulling of rows on rows so as to destroy the pleasantness of half a mile of country, but a thoughtful sequence in the cutting, that prevented a sudden bareness anywhere. To be short, the fields were everywhere treated as a garden made for the pleasure as well as the livelihood
1: Without
0: of all,
1: even knowing it,
0: as old Hammond told me was the case.
1: Situation.
0: On this bank or bent of the hill, then, we had our midday meal. Somewhat early for dinner, if that mattered, but we had been stirring early. The slender stream of the Thames winding below us between the garden of a country I've been telling of. A furlong from us was a beautiful little islet begrown with graceful trees. On the slopes westward of us was a wood of varied growth overhanging the narrow meadow on the south side of the river, while to the north was a wide stretch of mead, rising very gradually from the river's edge. A delicate spire of an ancient building rolls up from out of the trees in the middle distance, with a few grey houses clustered about it. While nearer to us, in fact not half a furlong from the water, was a quite modern stone house, a wide quadrangle of one story, the buildings that made it being quite low. There was no garden between it and the river, nothing but a row of pear trees, still quite young and slender, and though there did not seem to be much ornament about it, it had a sort of natural elegance, like that of the trees themselves. As we sat looking down on all this in the sweet June day, rather happy than merry, Ellen, who sat next to me, her hand clasped about one knee, leaned sideways to me, and said in a low voice which Dick and Clara might have noted if they had not been busy in happy, wordless lovemaking, "Friend, in your country, were the houses of your field laborers anything like that?" I said, "Well, at any rate, the houses of our rich men were not. They were mere blots upon the face of the land." "I find that hard to understand," she said. "I can see why the workmen who were so oppressed should not have been able to live in beautiful houses, for it takes time and leisure, and minds not overburdened with care, to make beautiful dwellings. And I quite understand that these poor people were not allowed to live in such a way as to have these, to us, necessary good things. But why the rich men, who had the time and the leisure and the materials for building, as it would be in this case, should not have housed themselves well, I do not understand as yet." "I know what you were meaning to say to me," she said, looking me full in the eyes and blushing. "To wit, that their houses and all belonging to them were generally ugly and base, unless they chanced to be ancient, like yonder remnant of our forefathers' work," pointing to the spire. "That they were, let me see, what is the word?"
2: "Vulgar," said I. "We used to say," said I, "that the ugliness and vulgarity of the rich men's dwellings was a necessary reflection from the sordidness and bareness of life which they forced upon the poor people." She knit her brows as in thought, then turned a brightened face on me, as if she had caught the idea, and said, "Yes, friend, I see what you mean. We have sometimes, those of us who look into these things, talked this very matter over. Because, to say the truth, we have plenty of record of the so-called arts of the time before equality of life, and there are not wanting people who say that the state of that society was not the cause of all that ugliness, that they were ugly in their life because they liked to be, and could have had beautiful things about them if they had chosen, just as a man or body of men now may, if they please, make things more or less beautiful." "Stop, I know what you are going to say."
0: "Do you?" said I, smiling, yet with a beating heart. "Yes," she said, "you are answering me, teaching me in some way or other, although you have not spoken the words aloud.
2: You were going to say that in times of inequality, it was an essential condition of the life of these rich men that they should not themselves make what they wanted for the adornment of their lives, but should force those to make them, whom they forced to live pinched and sordid lives. And that, as a necessary consequence, the sordidness and pinching, the ugly barrenness of those ruined lives, were worked up into the adornment of the lives of the rich, and art died out amongst men. Is that what you should say, my friend? Yes, yes, I said, looking at her eagerly, for she had risen and was standing on the edge of the bent, the light wind stirring her dainty raiment, one hand laid on her bosom, the other stretched downward, clenched in her earnestness. It is true, she said. It is true. We have proved it true. I think, amidst my something more than interest in her and admiration for her, I was beginning to wonder how it would all end. I had a glimmering of fear of what might follow, of anxiety as to the remedy which this new age might offer for the missing of something one might set one's heart on. But now Dick rose to his feet and cried out in his hearty manner, "Neighbor Ellen, are you quarreling with the guest? Or are you worrying him to tell you things which he cannot properly explain to our ignorance?" "Neither, dear neighbor," she said. "I was so far from quarreling with him that I think I have been making him good friends, both with himself and me. Is it so, dear guest?" she said, looking down at me with a delightful smile of confidence and being understood.
1: "Without even knowing it, you've drifted into this..."
2: "Indeed it is," said I.
1: "Situation.
2: Well, moreover," she said, "I must say for him that he has explained himself to me very well indeed, so that I quite understand him." "All right," quoth Dick. "When I first set eyes on you at Runnymede, I knew that there was something wonderful in your keenness of wits. I don't say that as a mere pretty speech to please you," he said quickly, "but because it is true, and it made me want to see more of you. But come, we ought to be going, for we are not halfway, and we ought to be in well before sunset." And therewith he took Clara's hand and led her down the bent. But Ellen stood thoughtfully looking down for a little, and as I took her hand to follow Dick, she turned round to me and said, "You might tell me a great deal and make many things clear to me, if you would." "Yes," said I am pretty well fit for that, and for nothing else. An old man like me." She did not notice the bitterness which, whether I liked it or not, was in my voice as I spoke, but went on, "It is not so much for myself. I should be quite content to dream about past times, and if I could not idealize them, yet at least idealize some of the people who lived in them. But I think sometimes people are too careless of the history of the past, too apt to leave it in the hands of old learned men like Hammond. Who knows? Happy as we are, times may alter. We may be bitten with some impulse towards change, and many things may seem too wonderful for us to resist, too exciting not to catch at, if we do not know that they are but phrases of what has been before, and withal ruinous, deceitful, and sordid." As we went slowly down toward the boat, she said again, "Not for myself alone, dear friend. I shall have children, perhaps before the end good many. I hope so. Though, of course, I cannot force any special kind of knowledge upon them. Yet, my friend, of course, I cannot force any special kind of knowledge upon them. Yet, my friend, I cannot help thinking that just as they might..."

said what at the time was true, that I thought it most important. Presently stood entranced by the wonder of her grace as she stepped into the light boat and held out her hand to me. And so on we went, up the Thames still, or whither,

Thank you.

Thank you.

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You tell me that it's evolution. Well, you know, we all want to change the world. But when you talk about destruction, don't you know that you can count me out?

Money for people with minds that hate. All I can tell you is, brother, you have to wait.

0: But if you go carrying pictures of Chairman Mao, you ain't gonna make it with anyone anyhow. Alright. Alright.
1: One, don't say.
0: Alright.

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Because, yes, it will be our fourth date and I never...

0: Fabulous. So do it, Maria. She was near and bust for Nell and the field. It was a lost in a Jesus bless you. Namath will not the world of life.
1: I was raised in the house with him, Mr. Felix McNeil. And they taught me mighty good. They teach me good. They said, I remember, Mr. Joe, I said, yes, when we are dead and in heaven, they said, we want to raise you as an intelligent nigger. We want you to have good friends like we have got. Say, so you'll never be scratched by good, rich, sensible white folks because they can tell who you are by your raising and your compliments. To show that you've been raised, he said, not by the colored, but by the white. I washed in iron. Some days I'd wash 100 pieces. Some, every morning I'd have 5 beds to make up, 5 fires to make, and the children to dress and churning to do. And after that, but then I'd have some parts of the day. But I had all that to do every day. Raised right up in the house. You know, I remember telling them one story. You know what it is? Now, I slept like in this room and here, and they slept joining the rooms to me, you know. So, Joe, if you get cold, come in our room. But it's great.

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enjoy the mysterious and the unexpected, you'll love The Enchanted World. A fascinating new series from Time Life Books about the legends, myths, and folktales of ages past. 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It's an intriguing account of sorcery, spells, and deception. 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Painstakingly researched by the editors of Time Life Books, each volume is exquisitely illustrated and portrayed.

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We are all in some way or another going to receive something.

Yeah. 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

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I'd like to know.

6 8 7 7 8 1 6 2 3 5 4 7 7 1 1 2 7 7 1 1 2 5 8 2 5 8

1, 6, 9. 1, 6, 9. 1, 6, 9. 1, 6, 9. 1, 6, 9. 1, 6, 9.

0: production is always difficult and time-consuming. It is especially difficult for most of us when it involves something mechanical, relatively unexplored, and mysterious.
1: I've been reading about teaching machines, and I've heard my friends discuss them, but actually I know very little about them. What will they do for my children?
0: Teaching machines. We've been hearing a great deal about them lately. And the first thing most parents ask is, what are they? Dr. James Finn is professor of education at the University of Southern California in Los Angeles.
2: Well, this book I have in my hand, which is called A Scrambled Textbook, is a teaching machine. This book here, which is known as a programmed book, is a teaching machine. This relatively inexpensive device here, which is made principally of bended metal, is a teaching machine.
0: Dr. E. H. Galanter is an associate professor of psychology at the University of Pennsylvania in Philadelphia. He is one of the foremost authorities on the psychological implications of the teaching machines.
3: Teaching machines are like a magical book. They're a book that asks a question on each page, and they won't allow the student to continue until they assure themselves that the student knows the material on that page. Actually, of course, although they take the form of books, often the material, called a program, is installed in a machine.
2: Now, they all operate more or less on the same theory, although there are different theories too. But let's take the simplest example here. This particular machine here presents to an individual student who works it a problem in this frame or window here, and he is asked to write with a pencil or pen his answer to the question in this slot. Now, it may be that he doesn't quite know the answer, and if so, he moves the knob over this far and a clue or cue is given him, and his first answer is covered by a sheet of plastic. He then gets a chance to write the second answer. He pulls the knob all the way over, and the real answer is disclosed. His answer is covered, and he can compare the two. If he makes an error, he punches the tape here, indicating he's made an error.
3: The important thing is that after the child has answered his question, he knows immediately whether he was right or wrong. And this seems to be the important fact that produces the incredible effects in learning efficiency.
0: Knowing what teaching machines are is only the beginning. Parents have many other questions to ask. They want to know whether these machines will dehumanize instruction, whether they will over-mechanize the classrooms. How effective are they really?
3: We do have experimental results now from a variety of studies that indicate that certainly children do learn without the presence of any person. They learn from 2 to 5 times faster. They appear to retain what they've learned easily as well as they retain what they learn by classical teaching. And they certainly give the teacher a break in the sense that he or she doesn't have to go through the tedious and monotonous task of drilling the students. The machines or the programs do that for her. I think there is no question about the effectiveness of the machines.
2: Many of these programs are now undergoing extensive field testing. That is, they're being used with large numbers of students across the country. And we will know a lot more in the next year than we do now.
3: The question of over-mechanizing is one that I find difficult to worry about. Somehow, most people who work today work around machines, and in fact, the capitalization of a truck driver, or the capitalization of a secretary, or the capitalization of a motion picture photographer is a lot higher than the capital equipment that is provided for the teacher. After all, the teacher has a blackboard and some chalk, and that's about it. It would do no harm to spend some money to provide mechanical support for her. If the teacher is relieved of some of these tasks, she can then devote some time to the more humane aspects of teaching, the parts of teaching that don't involve drill and so on. She can have time to consult with her students and to discuss with them problems that they may be having. This means that rather than dehumanizing the teaching process, the machines will allow a re-engagement of the teacher with the student in a way that is going to be nourishing to the educational development of the child.
0: A teaching machine may assist, but it can never replace a living teacher. Complicated as it is still just another tool. And the effectiveness of a tool depends on the skill with which it is used. Teaching machines will not solve all our problems. They may indeed create some new problems. In any case, a teaching machine is as good as the teacher who uses it, and no better. The concern about teaching machines is similar to the concern which parents properly feel about anything new in the school routine. This concern is raising questions nowadays about another new element in the school program. Not a machine this time, but an idea.
4: I understand that some college-level courses are being taught to our high school youngsters, and I'm wondering why. I'd be satisfied to have our youngsters master their high school subjects.
0: Dr. Kenneth Lund is superintendent of Oak Park and River Forest High School, just outside of Chicago.
5: The interesting new program in American high schools of teaching college work to qualified high school students is one of the evidences that I can offer that American education does change and does improve. This has a remarkable history in a short time. Since 1954, this program has grown to where over 800 high schools and over 10,700 students last May took examinations for college credit work on the basis of their work in American high schools.
0: B.J. McCormick is principal of Taylor Alderdice High School in Pittsburgh. Dr. Edwin Fenton is an associate professor of history at Carnegie Tech

enjoyed it. Like I said, channel surfing happens fourth Tuesdays here on Radio Alhara. My name is Small Change. I will see you next month. Hang in.

Perhaps not.

Good morning, good afternoon, wherever you are, you're

That was a great Moroccan Swiss record by Abdel Wahab Dukaili. This is Natalie Shooter from the Beirut Groove Collective, recording out of Nottingham in these days of lockdown.

سكر حنطاوي

baby, yeah.

That was the Jordanian-Syrian singer Mayada, sister of the great Tarub. 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

That was Sata Sata by Ada, and before that we had Nune by Addis Hamandian. Two great Armenian records made in Lebanon in the 1960s.

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Na buzina das contas.

All right, party people. Another edition of Channel Surfing. Number 25 for those who are counting. That's the name of the show. My name is Small Change. Coming at you from the heart of the evil empire known as the United States in Hudson, New York, a couple hours north of New York City. 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I'm here fourth Tuesdays with some music and propaganda, the good kind, of course. Mostly music. We go through our usual myriad of styles, starting off with some soul and funk, moving into disco, some dance music, reggae, little bass music to take us out, and some various interviews and snippets I grabbed from the internet, sort of thrown around in there. So hope you enjoy. We're here fourth Tuesdays again on the great Radio Al Hara. The name of the show is Channel Surfing. My name is Small Change. Enjoy.

Oiga, vea, le traigo mi Cali Ventura, Buenaventura.

0: In other words, Netanyahu.
1: Krishnan, let me ask you, because again, I find this question puzzling, but I understand that you come really from an honest and candid point of wanting to explain to people at home what is intent. What do you understand by intent? What do people at home think that intent is? Something invisible, that it's in the heart of the politicians or the leaders? I don't think that there is another case where the genocidal, the destructive intent is as obvious, as documented, as proven, as declared over and over as this one. Excuse me, they have said it. I mean, they were saying destroy the Amalek, the mother, the children, the donkey and the camel, like 16 months ago. And now they're saying open the gate of hell. It's not just the words spoken, which debatably could be an indication of an intent to destroy. The intent to destroy is not the reason why. This is a motive, and in international criminal law, this has another value. Intent is the determination to destroy, and it's made of intentions, clearly, but it's made of policy decisions, structures. There is a structure in place, there is a chain of command where the words spoken have been amplified at every chain of the Israeli army, and all the more they have been enacted. This is why I say in my last report I was saying we need to understand what is genocide by not looking for the genocidal intent with the magnifier, because we wouldn't see that. We need to take a step back and look at this tapestry of crimes, the totality of crimes committed against the totality of the people as such. This is key. You cannot understand genocide if you don't take the perspective of the victims, those who are not seen as human. They are not seen as doctors, scientists, or bakers, or priests, or old people, or children. They are just these amorphous people

0: resolution to block it. Do you commit to sign the resolution to block it?
1: Ma'am, I'm not taking orders from you.
0: I'm not asking for
1: If you want
0: orders.
1: To give a concert,
0: can you,
1: go for
0: can you
1: go for
0: commit, can you commit to not sending
1: Show some respect
0: for human life, Sean. Show her some respect for human life.
2: You haven't. All you have done is
1: your
2: way.
0: Genocide is not about getting our way.
2: What you're saying.
0: Genocide is not about getting our way.
2: What you're saying right now. What you're saying. Is that I'm not going to get my way when my people are being slaughtered. What you're saying is I'm not going to get my way when my people are being slaughtered.

If you really want to talk genetics, Palestinians are more closely related to the ancient Hebrews that Zionists claim to be related to than the actual Zionists themselves. What happens when a group of people live in the land for a long period of time is that when they convert to other faiths, right? Now they practice Islam or Christianity, and there are still Palestinian Jewish people. There are still Arab Jewish people. Zionists have worked very hard to erase this identity, but they exist. So no one is saying that Jewish people don't have a right to this land in any way, shape, or form. What we're saying is that you don't, as a European Jew, have a claim to indigeneity. You don't. Any 3,000-year-old claim to land is bogus in 2025. I could use that logic and I could say, oh, well, every human is somehow related to Africa because humankind originated there, and therefore I deserve a piece of Africa. No! You would never make that asinine argument, and no one is buying it here. You're just trying not to feel like shit about being

The thing about learning about Palestine and the reason why the Zionists in the West are so committed to keeping so much propaganda constantly going at you, having our media committed to it and having our politicians committed to it and our schools and our institutions committed to it, passing laws saying that you can't boycott the Israeli regime, the reason why they are so committed to all of that is because they need to hold it all together. It's a house of cards. And as soon as you start pulling back a little bit and learning a little bit, the whole thing comes crumbling down. That's the reason, because there's no way, if you're an ignorant person that doesn't actually really know what's going on in Palestine and you start to learn about it, that's exactly what's going to happen. It's exactly what's happened to me. It's exactly what's happened to a lot of people I know. And it's the reason why they're cracking down so hard, because you can really not know anything. And then as soon as you start learning, everything is like, wait, what? It's like, oh, they're a democracy. And then you learn that they're an apartheid regime that has roads that Palestinians can't drive on. You're like, wait, what? Then you learn that the states that they always rejected were not states at all, that they weren't peace deals, and that they were just basically trying to force the Palestinians to accept endless occupation. And you're like, what? Then you learn that they keep stealing their houses continually in the modern day, and you're like, what? And then you learn about Gaza, and you hear, oh, they left Gaza in 2005. And then you learn that they never left, that they occupy them, that Gaza actually doesn't have a military, that they don't have an airport, that they don't control their electricity, that they don't control their water. And you're like, what? There's absolutely no way for you to learn really about what's happening in Gaza and having it radically change you. And that is the reason why they work so hard to censor and to lie, because they know that you're going to be wearing that fucking keffiyeh everywhere the second you actually find out what the truth is. Oh, Rastaman, reality show.

and style and pattern. 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

I did a post the other day, or yesterday, on X, where I said that Zionism is white supremacy with a yarmulke on, and that it's nothing but Yiddish for Western colonization. So, of course, I got a bunch of replies trying to correct me, saying that it isn't white supremacy, it's Jewish supremacy. See, this is them activating the built-in blame-shifting mechanism, which is the whole point. You're literally pointing to the yarmulke as the reason for all this, the reason for the occupation, the reason for the genocide. And I'm telling you that is exactly why they put the yarmulke on in the first place. But either you don't get it, or you don't want to get it, or you don't want anyone else to get it. You know, you somehow want to exonerate the actual architects, the actual funders, promoters, arms providers, financiers, policymakers, and so on, who are in fact responsible for Zionism, who are responsible for the occupation, who are responsible for the genocide. It's absolutely laughable to me. Like, you're strangling me, but you put a sock puppet on your hand. And you want me to actually believe that you're not the one strangling me, it's the sock puppet. This is an insult to my intelligence. Of course, I already know, I'll get a bunch of comments of people saying that America is the puppet of the Zionists and not the other way around, because the Jewish lobby, which is not even in the top 20 highest spending lobbies in America, you think that that controls the politicians. This is a bad joke. As if America has to be forced at gunpoint or under threat of Epstein blackmail to support occupation and genocide. The country literally, literally, literally, literally.

All right, that was the show. Hope you enjoyed it. Like I said, channel surfing happens fourth Tuesdays here on Radio Alhara. My name is Small Change. I will see you next month. Hang in. And just a reminder, you can catch archives of the show on my Mixcloud page, DJ Small Change, where there's also a full set list in case you're curious what I was playing.

Ahlan bikoum, salut à toutes et à tous. Hi everyone, I'm Armando Prezzo. I've been collecting records for more than 26 years now, and I'm extremely pleased to be back with you for this new episode of Around the World, my monthly radio show every second Thursday on Bethlehem-based Radio Al-Hara. Hope you're well, and same for your families and beloved ones. 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Well, enough talk. 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

Oh, God.

Hi again. This musical journey is now almost over. Hope you enjoyed it. Thanks again to the whole Radio Hara team for its warm welcome. For more musical discoveries, don't hesitate to follow me on all my social networks, my YouTube channel African Grooves, and of course my website www.africangrooves.fr. The show will be uploaded on Monday as a replay on my SoundCloud account, Armand Depreso. 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See you next month here, same hour, same place, for another selection. Until then, take a good care of yourself and your loved ones. Maha salama, shukran, bye.

I came from, you know, laid back. It's heavy. It's there's joy, but it's kind of melancholy. So it's kind of a, there's like a nice balance of vibe. And that was just something that just, you know, was naturally there. And so I just kind of rolled with that.

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Do I want to compete? Do I want to argue? Do I want to get the upper hand? Or do I want peace?

realize miracles. We can realize the miracle of life on Earth. We can realize the miracle of our consciousness. And that is not something that we want to just throw away, that opportunity. So please take this teaching and go deeply into it. Look into your mind, take the time to see what is going on there, and invite mindfulness up to see what is going on in the present moment. It will bring you much joy and much happiness.

Cortex, then they show plastic, audio, screen, audio, screen, audio, screen, screen, screen, screen, screen, screen, screen, screen, screen, screen, screen, screen, screen, screen, screen, screen, screen, screen, screen, screen, screen, screen, screen, screen, screen, screen, screen, screen, screen, screen, screen, screen, screen, screen, screen, screen, screen, screen, screen, screen, screen, screen, screen, screen, screen, screen, screen, screen, screen, screen, screen, screen, screen, screen, screen, screen, screen, screen, screen, screen, screen, screen, screen, screen, screen, screen, screen, screen, screen, screen, screen, screen, screen, screen, screen, screen, screen, screen, screen, screen, screen, screen, screen, screen, screen, screen, screen, screen, screen, screen, screen, screen, screen, screen, screen, screen, screen, screen, screen, screen, screen, screen, screen, screen, screen, screen, screen, screen, screen, screen, screen, screen, screen, screen, screen, screen, screen,

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Yeah.

0: foresight, more sight. The clock on the wall reads a quarter past midnight.
1: Good morning.
2: Good morning. Morning. Morning. Morning. Morning. Morning. Morning.
1: Morning. Good afternoon.
2: Good afternoon. Good afternoon.
1: Wherever you are.

it's something to say that something can be done about a planet like this, but you see it's getting worse and worse. It's something to say that something can be done about a planet like this, but you see it's getting worse and worse. It's something to say that something can be done about a planet like this, but you see it's getting worse and worse. It's something to say that something can be done about a planet like this, but you see it's getting worse and worse. It's something to say that something can be done about a planet like this, but you see it's getting worse and worse. They say that darkest hour before dawn, it must be near dawn for this planet, because

is bad. It's bad everywhere you go. It's bad for people, but it's also bad for leaders. If something isn't I've been saying that for the last years.

At this time, they so busy looking at other people's faults, they can't see their own. This music is like a mirror. You keep on listening to it, and you can see something. You can see your altered self. You can see beyond tomorrow. You can discard the future. I'm talking about things like that because

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So I would say that if the future's bad for people, they should discard it. And get them an alter future. Everything is done by mathematics, so if you can develop an atomic bomb, I'm sure you can develop an altered destiny.

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I am here. 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I am here.

one.

All right, party people. Another edition of Channel Surfing. Number 25 for those who are counting. That's the name of the show. My name is Small Change. Coming at you from the heart of the evil empire known as the United States in Hudson, New York, a couple hours north of New York City. Broadcasting in Bethlehem, Palestine, and around the world via the great Radio Alhara. In Bethlehem, Palestine, and around the world via the great Radio Alhara. I'm here fourth Tuesdays

0: the rib of laughter, echoes of breath. Your voice survives all others like a draft of breeze in the veins. To be loved is to be tended to tenderly, truthfully floating in the swamp of eyes. Love is an allness, open-ended sky, bare arms, stenciled dreams, skinless and captured by the crevices of reach. Love is the hollow of the heart in the blood, the arch of feet toward a kiss, the mouth of an ellipsis.
1: Hello, hello. Salut. You're listening to Queer as an Arab. This is your host, Pilar. I'm a writer, researcher, and selector living in Berlin, and I'm very excited to be presenting to you Queer as an Arab, a journey through the sounds and stories of queer artists from Southwest Asia and North Africa, also known as the Swana region. We'll be listening not only to music, but also poetry, essays, and field recordings from across the region and its diasporas. A lot of it will be contemporary, but we'll also dive into some queer Arab history, tracing all the way to the world's earliest surviving recording of a trans artist ever. The answer to where and when this took place may surprise you, so stick around for that. Let's get into it. The track before this was All Is Love by Duaa Saleh from their album Of Earth and Wires. And up next, Kabrit with an Arabic-German track, followed by some sultry, funky stuff from Stella and the Longos. Yalla bina.

social justice poetry database at Split This Rock. I grew up with God in my mouth, kept the name between gum and tooth, rolled it around like hard candy, cracked the shell of faith like sunflower seeds, spit out doubt and swallowed the sun. God in my mouth, like every word, tithing, bless these teeth and their chattering chant, every shout exaltation, bless this tongue and its swollen devotion, every murmur prayer, bless this spit and its holy anointment. In the beginning was the word, a sentence. The word was with God, a speech. The word was God, a spiritual. When I speak, sing rapture. When I roll R's, angels weep. When I lick my lips, devils rejoice. When I kiss her, the world begins over.

I think he comes from the same sea as me. Sometimes he holds me and I wish it was you, but instead I smile back and say I love him too. Cause I swear when he looks at me I know he hears the sea. So I think I'll stick around.

0: that I used to be.
1: The other day, it was a couple weeks ago, during Pride Month, in the comment section of a Berlin meme account, a German journalist implied that there are no, quote, queers in Palestine. While it's become the norm to see this kind of dehumanization from German media at large, that comment really stayed with me. It represented, in black and white, what I've been seeing a lot, and especially lately, historical revisionism happening in real time, a constant attempt at erasure. This comment first filled me with rage, and then it galvanized me to put together this special. It's my own small way to spotlight, celebrate, and bear witness to those who have intersecting identities of being queer and Arab. So, yeah, a reminder, if you celebrate Pride, and if you're an ally, my hope is that beyond the parties and the parades and the cute outfits that are all important, of course, that we also remember and create space for all of those with intersecting identities. Racialized queers, disabled queers, all those who have to deal with the oppressions that go beyond, quote unquote, just being part of the LGBTQIA plus community. Let's get back into it. That was Nekra by Lebanese singer and writer Hamid Sinu. And before that was the poem titled I Grew Up With God in My Mouth by Mijdaleen Bernard Shamali, a queer Palestinian poet and associate professor in women's gender and sexuality studies at Williams College. Up next, this is Mashghoul by Palestinian oud player, composer, and multi-instrumentalist Clarissa Bitar.

If you're just joining in, this is Pilar, and you're listening to Queer as an Arab. This is Intamri by Kulsoum. Kulsoum is one of the most prolific artists to ever come out of Egypt and the Arab world. She has this enduring legacy. She was internationally famous and was nicknamed things like Mother of the Arabs and Egypt's Fourth Pyramid. Her career lasted over 60 years, and her discography is full of songs of love and longing. Just to give you an idea of her impact, when Kulsoum passed away in 75, a crowd of over 4 million people flocked to the streets for her funeral. She had a strong personality, she was known as a fierce businesswoman, and she had a reputation for following her vision and not getting pushed around by society or musical cultural institutions. A small but enduring consensus was that Kulsoum might have been gay. Given that she always wanted to be surrounded by women, she showed very little interest in men, she didn't have any high-profile romances, and she never had children. Looking back from a 2026 lens, one might wonder if she might have been somewhere on the aromantic or asexual spectrums, or if there's something that could have been, or if there could have been something else at play altogether, something she didn't find necessary to share with the wider public. Regardless of whether she was gay, aromantic, asexual, none of these things, what's for certain is she was certainly gender nonconforming, not yielding to society's expectations of how a woman or a singer should dress, act, or live her life. And I thought that was incredibly powerful, especially at that time.

This is a field recording from Umm Suleiman, a community-supported agriculture initiative in Belayn, Palestine. Established on reclaimed land, the agroecological farm serves as a powerful symbol of food sovereignty and anti-colonial resistance. In addition to supporting women farming in Palestine, Umm Suleiman Farm often collaborates with queer ecologies, decolonial feminist networks, and international food justice collectives. Umm Suleiman Farm hosts volunteers from all around the world. This recording is by Ibn Tun, a transdisciplinary researcher working across ethnomusicology, architecture, and design. This was in her third visit to the farm in October 2024. She says, early in the morning, we would have breakfast and get ready and start whatever was on the day's plan. Raghad and I would go work on the farm. They would play music from their phone and we would pick weeds from the bed, tidy the farm, harvest vegetables or plant. Thank you.

Ugh.

And from a farm in Palestine, we're going to go next to the Mesopotamian marshes in southern Iraq. Nearly 100 years ago, where we'll find a shepherd who would become one of the first trans artists in recorded history. This is legendary Iraqi singer, poet, and trans icon, Mas'oud El-Amaratli.

0: Born in 1900, Masoud El-Amaratli was assigned female at birth. He knew three things from quite a young age. He knew that he loved to sing, he knew he loved poetry, and he knew that he was a man. But he did conform outwardly to the gender he was assigned at birth. That is, until one day in his late teens, when he was out shepherding, Masoud was targeted by two men who'd once overheard him singing and had planned to harass him. He overpowers them, wrangles them back to his employer's house, and they confess. This incident obviously earned him a lot of respect, and it was at that point that he started expressing his gender openly. Shortly after, he began wearing male clothes, and he started to perform and sing around town as a man. He gained popularity, and soon he was traveling to Syria and Lebanon to perform, all the while living as a trans man over 100 years ago, or as that community called it at the time, Mustarjil, which was a third gender identity, similar to the hijras in South Asia.
1: I come from a nameless tribe, Jedi left without telling us. My golden khamsa nestles in the hollow of my clavicles. From no one, nothing affects me. I move through the world, sure that I love brown hair caresses and smiling moustache. I exist certain of that I'm the son of Muhammad, himself the son of Muhammad, himself Uld Ali. Revealed scraps and eternal secrets act as a fermenting agent. I come to terms with myself. I'm not the only one shifting through the stories of a chaotic legacy. Diaspora kids are so cringe, says a friend. But then there is that incredible faculty given us to step outside of our culture and take root elsewhere, otherwise, however we like. I tell myself that the diaspora is like a great folk of chimeras. People who have kids and teach them you can never go home again. And those same people who have other kids and tell them, I don't know who we are. Figure it out. Invent something. A whole horizon of possibilities. Our embarrassed parents watching on and people back home smiling at our awkward gestures and mispronounced words. So yes, we have to collectively endure the weight of an entire country bearing down on us. But isn't that the beauty of it? We sprout across France regardless. We invent ways to show our nativeness and that we are the future, both at the same time. Midday slump and orja syrup, ice cubes in the coffee. I'm mainly thinking about his mouth biting my neck, still warm from the sun. The iodine remains in S air all day and night. In the dark, he clings to my chest, his legs braided with mine. In my head, I tell him, I want to give you a child. I want us to scandalize the world with a hyper-innovative technique that will allow our bodies unprecedented feats. You will conceive from a blend of our ejaculations. Something will grow in your belly, nature obliging, and you will bring a baby into the world for the two of us. I'm so filled with longing for you that I could steal a kid off the street and say it's ours. He tells me in the bedroom with the lights off, I don't ever want to get married. But I don't care about the dress, or the suit, or the detached house, or the sea. Could not care less. I want to plant my seed filled with love in your body, unable to receive it. And for a miracle to make it work. Raising a child doesn't interest me, just to be clear. It's simply for the beauty of the act. He whispers, one day I'd like to be a dad. Come on then, let's merge to create a perfect offspring inside your belly. I want to deform your skin and bring forth a little person with both our faces. To hell with the skeptics. I want a scientific revolution. You will give me a sublime child. In the paradise of my dreams, I see crevasses filled with desire and roots that plunge into a pond of joy. Loving is long. It's like opening the magic silver shell of an oyster. A dagger in my purple heart, brimming with hope. The closeness between S and me is like cement poured into a mold of our fears. The ingredients? My dead anxiety and a juvenile faith. Our language is like elvish chants or recitation from the Quran, incredible to someone who doesn't believe in magic. I feel safe, I smell him everywhere I go. In the soil and on a crust of bread, in the wool of a scratchy blanket and in the middle of a southern street. Suddenly, jealousy from the depths. It's never come to the surface before. He reveals, an ex-lover gave me that plant. He repeats himself, tells me a few times, and always enthusiastically. I know the story by heart. After they had sex, the guy gave him a shoot, S took it home, planted in a pot, and now here it is, growing in his windowsill. One day, S is in the shower and I look at the plant. I grab a leaf and tear it off, then crush it in my palm. Relief. I decide to go for it. I pour a handful of salt in the potting soil around the plant. I take the jug of water from the coffee table and empty it into the pot. And I put a smile back on my face and sit on a small velvet couch, calmly waiting for S to finish. During conversation a few days later, whispers, "You never get jealous, it's annoying." Behind him, I see the brown leaves starting to fall. I smile, teeth clenched.
0: That was a snippet from the book How to Leave the World by French-Moroccan writer Marouane Bakhti, and it's translated from the French by Lara Verneau. The French version is called Comment Sortir du Monde. This recording was from Ryle Books back in 2024 in Brussels. I love this book. I think the prose is absolutely gorgeous and it very much resonated with me. I'll be putting a link up on Instagram with all the music, poetry, essays that you'll hear today, and some further reading. If you're interested and want to dive deeper, you can find all of that and me on Instagram at Pilar the Rockstar and on SoundCloud under the same name, Pilar the Rockstar. Now, more music.
2: 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One, two.

Love to take a moment to shout out the artist and editor Marwan Kabour. This special was inspired in part by Marwan's book, The Arab Queer Glossary, and it served as a starting point for some of my research. With contributions from leading Arab queer writers, thinkers, and activists, the Queer Arab Glossary does an excellent job of surveying the linguistic landscape surrounding queerness in the Arab world. I'm extremely grateful to Marwan Kabour, Haitham Haddad, and all of the writers and artists who contributed to this book. And special thanks to my friend Tams Beirouti for lending me this book and broadening my horizons. We've got a couple more tracks, but before that, I wanted to give a shout out. Due to technical issues, parts of the special had to be re-recorded. So a lot of gratitude to Refuge Worldwide and their platform, Unity in the Community, for the space. Thanks, Leona. And thank you for listening. If you liked what you heard or you want to stay in touch, you can find me on Instagram or SoundCloud at Pilar the Rockstar. This has been Queer as an Arab. Stay queer, stay sane, be kind. Bye. Wow. Let's get slutty.

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So hope you enjoy. We're here fourth Tuesdays again on the Great Radio O'Hara. The name of the show is Channel Surfing. My name is Small Change. Enjoy.

Yeah.

Krishnan, let me ask you, because again, I find this question puzzling, but I understand that you come really from an honest and candid point of wanting to explain to people at home what is intent. What do you understand by intent? What do people at home think that intent is? Something invisible, that it's in the heart of the politicians or the leaders? Or because I don't think that there is another case where the genocidal, the destructive intent is as obvious, as documented, as proven, as declared over and over as this one. Excuse me, they have said it. I mean, they were saying destroy the Amalek, the mother, the children, the donkey and the camel, like 16 months ago. And now they're saying open the gate of hell. And then it's not just the words spoken, which debatably could be an indication of an intent to destroy. The intent to destroy is not the reason why. This is a motive, and in international criminal law, this has another value. Intent is the determination to destroy, and it's made of intentions, clearly, but it's made of policy decisions, structures. There is a structure in place, there is a chain of command where the words spoken have been amplified at every chain of the Israeli army, and all the more they have been enacted. This is why I say in my last report I was saying we need to understand what is genocide by not looking for the genocidal intent with the magnifier, because we wouldn't see that. We need to take a step back and look at this tapestry of crimes, the totality of crimes committed against the totality of the people as such. This is key. You cannot understand genocide if you don't take the perspective of the victims, those who are not seen as human. They are not seen as doctors, scientists, or

0: resolution to block it. Do you commit to sign the resolution to block it?
1: Ma'am, I'm not taking orders from you.
0: I'm not asking for
1: you want
0: orders.
1: To give a concert?
0: Can you, commit? Can you commit to not sending me? Can you commit to not sending me?
1: Show some respect for the people in this district.
0: Show some respect for human life, Sean. Show some respect for human life.
2: You haven't. All you have on
1: your
2: own is what you're saying.
1: Your way is not.
0: Genocide is not about getting our way.
2: What you're saying?
0: Genocide is not about getting our way.
2: What you're saying right now, what you're saying is that I'm not going to get my way when my people are being slaughtered. What you're saying is I'm not going to get my way when my people are being slaughtered.

If you really want to talk genetics, Palestinians are more closely related to the ancient Hebrews that Zionists claim to be related to than the actual Zionists themselves. What happens when a group of people live in the land for a long period of time is that then they convert to other faiths, right? Now they practice Islam or Christianity, and there are still Palestinian Jewish people. There are still Arab Jewish people. Zionists have worked very hard to erase this identity, but they exist. So no one is saying that Jewish people don't have a right to this land in any way, shape, or form. What we're saying is that you don't, as a European Jew, have a claim to indigeneity. You don't. Any 3,000-year-old claim to land is bogus in 2025. I could use that logic and I could say, oh, well, every human is somehow related to Africa because humankind originated there, and therefore I deserve a piece of Africa. No! You would never make that asinine argument, and no one is buying it here. You're just trying not to feel like shit about being a colonizer.

The thing about learning about Palestine and the reason why the Zionists in the West are so committed to keeping so much propaganda constantly going at you, having our media committed to it and having our politicians committed to it and our schools and our institutions committed to it, passing laws saying that you can't boycott the Israeli regime, the reason why they are so committed to all of that is because they need to hold it all together. It's a house of cards. And as soon as you start pulling back a little bit and learning a little bit, the whole thing comes crumbling down. That's the reason. Because there's no way, if you're an ignorant person that doesn't actually really know what's going on in Palestine and you start to learn about it, that's exactly what's going to happen. It's exactly what's happened to me. It's exactly what's happened to a lot of people I know. And it's the reason why they're cracking down so hard. Because you can really not know anything. And then as soon as you start learning, everything is like, wait, what? It's like, oh, they're a democracy. And then you learn that they're an apartheid regime that has roads that Palestinians can't drive on. You're like, wait, what? Then you learn that the states that they always rejected were not states at all, that they weren't peace deals, and that they were just basically trying to force the Palestinians to accept endless occupation. And you're like, what? Then you learn that they keep stealing their houses continually in the modern day. And you're like, what? And then you learn about Gaza, and you hear, oh, they left Gaza in 2005. And then you learn that they never left, that they occupy them, that Gaza actually doesn't have a military, that they don't have an airport, that they don't control their electricity, that they don't control their water, and you're like, what? There's absolutely no way for you to learn really about what's happening in Gaza and having it radically change you. And that is the reason why they work so hard to censor and to lie, because they know that you're going to be wearing that fucking keffiyeh everywhere the second you actually find out what the truth is.

I did a post the other day, or yesterday, on X, where I said that Zionism is white supremacy with a yarmulke on, and that it's nothing but Yiddish for Western colonization. So of course I got a bunch of replies trying to correct me, saying that it isn't white supremacy, it's Jewish supremacy. See, this is them activating the built-in blame-shifting mechanism, which is the whole point. You're literally pointing to the yarmulke as the reason for all this, the reason for the occupation, the reason for the genocide. And I'm telling you that is exactly why they put the yarmulke on in the first place. But either you don't get it, or you don't want to get it, or you don't want anyone else to get it. You know, you somehow want to exonerate the actual architects, the actual funders, promoters, arms providers, financiers, policymakers, and so on, who are in fact responsible for Zionism, who are responsible for the occupation, who are responsible for the genocide. It's absolutely laughable to me. Like, you're strangling me, but you put a sock puppet on your hand. And you want me to actually believe that you're not the one strangling me, it's the sock puppet. This is an insult to my intelligence. Of course, I already know I'll get a bunch of comments of people saying that America is the puppet of the Zionists and not the other way around, because the Jewish lobby, which is not even in the top 20 highest spending lobbies in America, you think that that controls the politicians. This is a bad joke. As if America has to be forced at gunpoint or under threat of Epstein blackmail to support occupation and genocide. The country literally, literally, literally, literally.

All right, that was the show. Hope you enjoyed it. Like I said, channel surfing happens fourth Tuesdays here on Radio Alhara. My name is Small Change. I will see you next month. Hang in. And just a reminder, you can catch archives of the show on my Mixcloud page, DJ Small Change, where there's also a full set list in case you're curious what I was playing.

birthday for a neighbor, would you be mine? Could you be mine? It's the neighborly day in this beauty wood, a neighborly day for beauty. Would you be mine? Could you be mine? I have always wanted to have a neighbor.